0: Motley Crue on the X 100.7 Central Oregon's classic rock station. I'm Julie. Tonight, lots of things to do. Fluff-a-Love is playing Rivers Place with their 70s folk rock, if that's your jam. Caldera High School has their spring musical. It's Newsies. That's a good one. Performances start tonight at 7 p.m. There's bingo for senior dogs at Spider City Brewing. Riley May Rescue Ranch benefits from that bingo. Time from 6 to 8 p.m. And the Bend Chess and Go Club meets at Crux from 6 to 9.
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0: DNR on the X100.7. I'm Julie. Thank you so much for being with me today, listening to classic rock that we love. We're right in the middle of a 5 o'clock rock and roll road trip right now, brought to us by Bi-Mart. 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I like to tell you what's over there at the website. Right now you can win a pair of tickets to Bend, Bruise, and Beyond, the second annual one. It's at Drake Park on Saturday, May 23rd. You gotta be 21 and up to win this one. Go check that out. And then there's also tickets to the Sisters Rodeo. 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
2: I'm Christine Lisi. In the opener of a Wednesday NBA doubleheader on ESPN, 76ers playing without the injured Joel Embiid, hanging in with a Knicks team that beat them by 39 in Game 1. In Game 2 tonight, Philadelphia and New York are tied at 99, about 6 minutes to go in regulation. Game 2 of the doubleheader, Timberwolves Spurs set to tip off shortly on ESPN. Lakers point guard Luka Doncic still not sure when he'll be able to return from a grade 2 hamstring strain that's kept him out nearly 5 weeks. Don't expect to see Luka anytime soon, says landscape writer David Dennis Jr.
3: You're not going to rush Luka back, because also you're going to have to play OKC and run up and down the court in them. And what happens if you beat OKC? You think Luka's going to be able to make a deep playoff run? This feels like they should just shut him down. And I think internally they probably have a notion that Luka's not coming back. Like, this is who this team is, and they're not going to be able to steal one anyway. I think they should just go ahead and settle that.
2: David Dennis Jr. on ESPN Radio. LA down 1-0 at Oklahoma City, game 2 tomorrow. Hours after Celtics President of Basketball Operations Brad Stevens downplayed any perceived rift between Jaylen Brown and the organization, Brown reaffirmed his happiness in Boston, said if it were up to him, he would stay with the Celtics long term. Second round of the Stanley Cup playoffs, game 1. Sabres leading the Canadiens 4-2, 3.5 minutes to go in the third. Buffalo with power play goals from Ryan McLeod and Bo Byram. Baseball, Yankees seem to be on their way to a rare win, only their third in the last 18 games. They trail the Rangers 6-1, bottom 8. Three home runs for Andy Páez. Dodgers roll by the Astros 12-2. LA's Tyler Glass now left before the second inning due to lower back pain. He's scheduled for an MRI.
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7: Don't miss this insane lineup of specialty beers featuring Three Floyds, Russian River, and Grains of Wrath, as well as some rare offerings from the Boneyard Vault. Mouthwatering food specials from Boneyard Pub, as well as some damn delicious cocktails. Rock out with awesome live music from Benzone Left Slide. 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
7: 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All ages welcome this Saturday from 11 to 10 p.m. at Boneyard Pub off Division Street.
8: Let it be known.
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11: R.L. Garrigues in the newsroom.
12: A prescribed burn jumped the lines out at Pine Mountain and is now some 1,500 acres in size and has been declared a wildfire, the Pine Mountain Fire. Fire Information Officer Jamie Oley.
13: The Pine Mountain prescribed burn on the Benfort Rock Ranger District of the Deschutes National Forest was declared a wildfire today at approximately 4 p.m. We did not conduct any new ignitions today, but had conducted ignitions on Tuesday and Wednesday of this week. Although forecast weather conditions were within parameters for the prescribed burn, multiple spot fires occurred outside of the unit boundary. Firefighters have called in additional resources, and that's including additional hotshot crews, engines, and aircraft. You know, our firefighters are trained to be proactive and prompt when declaring a wildfire, and in doing so, that means that they're able to get additional resources that can be rapidly dispatched to effectively contain the fire.
12: Jamie Oley, once again, the Pine Mountain Fire is approximately 14 miles southeast of Bend, estimated at 1,500 acres, and crews are already on the fire doing what they can to make sure that it doesn't grow. We'll have more on this throughout the evening and tomorrow morning. I'm R.L. Garrigues.
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2: I'm Christine Lisi. In the opener of a Wednesday NBA doubleheader on ESPN, 76ers playing without the injured Joel Embiid, hanging in with a Knicks team that beat them by 39 in Game 1. In Game 2 tonight, Philadelphia and New York are tied at 99, about 6 minutes to go in regulation. Game 2 of the doubleheader, Timberwolves Spurs set to tip off shortly on ESPN. Lakers point guard Luka Doncic still not sure when he'll be able to return from a grade 2 hamstring strain that's kept him out nearly 5 weeks. Don't expect to see Luka anytime soon, says landscape writer David Dennis Jr.
3: You're not going to rush Luka back, because also you're going to have to play OKC and run up and down the court in them. And what happens if you beat OKC? You think Luka's going to be able to make a deep playoff run? This feels like they should just shut him down. And I think internally they probably have a notion that Luka's not coming back. Like, this is who this team is, and they're not going to be able to steal one anyway. I think they should just go ahead and settle that.
2: David Dennis Jr. on ESPN Radio. LA down 1-0 at Oklahoma City Game 2 tomorrow. Hours after Celtics President of Basketball Operations Brad Stevens downplayed any perceived rift between Jaylen Brown and the organization, Brown reaffirmed his happiness in Boston, said if it were up to him, he would stay with the Celtics long term. Second round of the Stanley Cup playoffs, Game 1. Sabres leading the Canadiens 4-2, 3.5 minutes to go in the third. Buffalo with power play goals from Ryan McLeod and Bo Byram. Baseball, Yankees seem to be on their way to a rare win, only their third in the last 18 games. They trail the Rangers 6-1, bottom eight. Three home runs for Andy Páez. Dodgers roll by the Astros 12-2. LA's Tyler Glasnow left before the second inning due to lower back pain. He's scheduled for an MRI.
4: 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So is this series already over, or do they have a glimmer of hope? 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
6: Do you hear that? 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Brighter, softer, greener. And that same rich green shows up in May's birthstone, the emerald. There's something calming about it. Even centuries ago, people noticed. The Roman writer Pliny the Elder believed emeralds could soothe tired eyes. And today, science agrees. The color green is known to reduce stress and soothe the eyes. They've been worn by royalty throughout history, from ancient empires to Cleopatra herself, who was known for her love of emeralds. Emeralds have been treasured for generations, with some of the most beautiful stones found in places like Colombia, Brazil, Africa, Pakistan, and Afghanistan. Whether it's a May birthday or a piece that simply speaks to you, emeralds are a beautiful way to celebrate the season. 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
10: R.L. Garrigues in the newsroom.
11: A prescribed burn jumped the lines out at Pine Mountain and is now some 1,500 acres in size and has been declared a wildfire, the Pine Mountain Fire. Fire Information Officer Jamie Oley.
12: The Pine Mountain prescribed burn on the Benfort Rock Ranger District of the Deschutes National Forest was declared a wildfire today at approximately 4 p.m. We did not conduct any new ignitions today, but had conducted ignitions on Tuesday and Wednesday of this week. Although forecast weather conditions were within parameters for the prescribed burn, multiple spot fires occurred outside of the unit boundary. Firefighters have called in additional resources, and that's including additional hotshot crews, engines, and aircraft. You know, our firefighters are trained to be proactive and prompt when declaring a wildfire, and in doing so, that means that they're able to get additional resources that can be rapidly dispatched to effectively contain the fire.
11: Jamie Oley, once again, the Pine Mountain Fire is approximately 14 miles southeast of Bend, estimated at 1,500 acres, and crews are already on the fire doing what they can to make sure that it doesn't grow. We'll have more on this throughout the evening and tomorrow morning. I'm R.L. Garrigues.
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ESPN's Unsportsmanlike starts your day from 5 to 7 a.m. thanks to Game Day Men's Health in Bend. 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
2: Let it be known. 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
2: 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Rock out with awesome live music from Ben's own Left Slide. 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
2: Do you hear that? 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Everything feels a little more alive this time of year. Brighter, softer, greener. And that same rich green shows up in May's birthstone, the emerald. There's something calming about it. Even centuries ago, people noticed. The Roman writer Pliny the Elder believed emeralds could soothe tired eyes. And today, science agrees. The color green is known to reduce stress and soothe the eyes. They've been worn by royalty throughout history, from ancient empires to Cleopatra herself, who was known for her love of emeralds. Emeralds have been treasured for generations, with some of the most beautiful stones found in places like Colombia, Brazil, Africa, Pakistan.

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0: Raise a glass to the 16th anniversary Boneyard release, 16 Deep. Don't miss this insane lineup of specialty beers featuring Three Floyds, Russian River, and Grains of Wrath, as well as some rare offerings from the Boneyard Vault. Mouthwatering food specials from Boneyard Pub, as well as some damn delicious cocktails. Rock out with awesome live music from Ben's own Left Slide. Then finish off the night with Punch You in the Ear energy from Livid Kings and It's Chaos.
1: Let it be known.
0: Be sure to grab some limited edition 16th anniversary Boneyard swag. All ages welcome this Saturday from 11 to 10 p.m. at Boneyard Pub off Division Street.
1: Let it be known.
0: 16 years of Boneyard beer.
1: Boneyard beer. Let it be known. Be known.
2: Operation Wildfire. Update. R.L. Garrigues in the newsroom.
3: A prescribed burn jumped the lines out at Pine Mountain and is now some 1,500 acres in size and has been declared a wildfire, the Pine Mountain Fire. Fire Information Officer Jamie Oley.
4: The Pine Mountain prescribed burn on the Benfort Rock Ranger District of the Deschutes National Forest was declared a wildfire at approximately 4 p.m. The wildfire is approximately 14 miles southeast of Bend in the Pine Mountain area. We did not conduct any new ignitions, but had conducted ignitions on Tuesday and Wednesday of this week. Although forecast weather conditions were within parameters for the prescribed burn, multiple spot fires occurred outside of the unit boundary. Firefighters have called in additional resources, and that's including additional hotshot crews, engines, and aircraft. You know, our firefighters are trained to be proactive and prompt when declaring a wildfire, and in doing so, that means that they're able to get additional resources that can be rapidly dispatched to effectively contain the fire.
3: Jamie Oley will have more on this throughout the evening. And tomorrow morning, I'm R.L. Garrigues.
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1: Now, the Game Day Men's Health Men's Minute. 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
6: Don't miss this insane lineup of specialty beers featuring Three Floyds, Russian River, and Grains of Wrath, as well as some rare offerings from the Boneyard Vault. Mouthwatering food specials from Boneyard Pub, as well as some damn delicious cocktails. 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
5: Be known.
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9: R.L. Garrigues in the newsroom.
10: A prescribed burn jumped the lines out at Pine Mountain and is now some 1,500 acres in size and has been declared a wildfire, the Pine Mountain Fire. Fire Information Officer Jamie Oley.
11: The Pine Mountain prescribed burn on the Benfort Rock Ranger District of the Deschutes National Forest was declared a wildfire at approximately 4 p.m. The wildfire is approximately 14 miles southeast of Bend in the Pine Mountain area. We did not conduct any new ignitions, but had conducted ignitions on Tuesday and Wednesday of this week. Although forecast weather conditions were within parameters for the prescribed burn, multiple spot fires occurred outside of the unit boundary. Firefighters have called in additional resources, and that's including additional hotshot crews, engines, and aircraft. You know, our firefighters are trained to be proactive and prompt when declaring a wildfire, and in doing so, that means that they're able to get additional resources that can be rapidly dispatched to effectively contain the fire.
10: Jamie Oley will have more on this throughout the evening. And tomorrow morning, I'm R.L. Garrigues.
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2: Let it be known. 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Sick flash tattoos from Sienna, Mac, and Kristen of Dark Nuevo Tattoo Studio, all served up with some kick-ass beers. 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Don't miss this insane lineup of specialty beers featuring Three Floyds, Russian River, and Grains of Wrath, as well as some rare offerings from the Boneyard Vault. Mouthwatering food specials from Boneyard Pub, as well as some damn delicious cocktails. Rock out with awesome live music from Ben's own Left Slide. Then finish off the night with Punch You in the Ear energy from Livid Kings and It's Chaos.
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5: 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Rock out with awesome live music from Ben's Own Left Slide. 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
8: 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You heard the promo there. Our next guest sitting next to us, as she has many of times outside of this studio. And Sneaky has been in this studio for Champions Edge, her brand new show, The Champions Edge, which gets going tomorrow. So get your bagels, get ready to go. Of course, it is Bonnie Bernstein, one of the greatest broadcasters to ever live. Yeah. No, it's true.
9: Supreme, I mean, like, really. We all just need to, like, have a baby Evan Cohen and put him in our pocket and just walk around with it.
8: Bonnie, wait a second. Myron McEvin for Canty Smalls is
9: here. Hi, Myron.
10: How you doing?
8: No, let's do this with Bonnie as if she's not here. Okay. We're going to get to her show. Smalls came into this show 3 years ago, and one of the things she said behind the scenes was, I want to open doors for others. I want to do in this job what people like Bonnie Bernstein have mm-hmm. done for me.
9: Pull up a chair.
8: Without knowing Bonnie. Yeah. Then you got to know Bonnie, and I would say from afar, you can comment on this. She's become somewhat of a mentor confidant in this business for you.
9: Friend.
8: Yeah, so okay. She is one of the greats.
9: Yes. I say, all the times you talked about the chicken parm pizza, we got it together.
11: That's
9: you
11: right.
9: You didn't get it. Because I got
8: yep.
9: tired of hearing about it. That's I was
11: right.
9: like, Michelle, let's just go. And so we went to Quality Italian, and we got a lovely chicken parm
11: That's
9: pizza.
11: Right.
9: I got to take home all the leftovers, because we know Michelle doesn't do leftovers.
11: That's right.
9: Which
11: so,
9: it was totally
11: It was a great
9: fine.
11: Night.
9: It
11: as,
9: was great night. It was great
8: hear,
9: all around. It really was.
8: As you can hear by what Bonnie's saying, she's a fan of Unsportsmanlike. No big deal. No
9: yes.
8: big deal.
9: Well, I thought if anything was ever going to position me to be on the power, Michelle's, like, power list,
8: yeah.
9: This would be it.
11: Yes.
9: Yeah. But no.
8: Yeah.
9: Mm-hmm.
11: And this show you created.
9: Well, yeah. But still no.
8: Okay, so
11: that's
8: you
11: right.
8: were, so Myron,
9: no
8: you don't know
9: this.
8: No
9: power rankings here. That's okay.
8: most people don't know this because we alluded to something going on. Jess Mendoza was here with us like a month or two ago.
11: Mm-hmm.
8: And there was like 20 people in our studio.
11: Film crews,
8: and I'm
11: everything.
8: Getting waved off by Bonnie Bernstein.
9: Because we're not
8: right
9: supposed
8: here.
9: To talk about it yet.
8: Yeah, yes. She's like, you can't bring up that we're filming a TV show within okay. the TV and radio show that you're already doing. The TV okay. show is The Champion's Edge.
9: Yes.
8: You are hosting it. You executive produce. Tell everybody what it is, why you wanted to do it, and how they can get it with their bagels this weekend.
9: Okay, so The Champion's Edge premieres on ABC on Saturday. You got to check your local listings because it kind of all depends. I'm pretty sure in New York it's on at noon in the lead up to the WNBA countdown pregame show. So The Champion's Edge is a series of profiles about successful women from all different industries whose common link is that they played sports. Mm. And what I love about it is that it's research based. So I had seen the last several of years all of this data coming out around the connection between sports participation and career success, mm-hmm. particularly for women. And the data point that we love sort of throwing out there is that 94% of female C-suite executives played sports. So our CEOs, our CFOs, our COOs, the top people at the food chain in their respective industries. And it got me thinking, where are the stories? We have this quantitative data. Where's the qualitative data? The stories that bring the data to life. And so while we in our industry, you know, like most of us who work in sports probably played sports. So that makes sense. And we're showcasing those women to a certain degree. But we also want to shine a light on the doctors, the lawyers, the women who are crushing it in finance, the women in technology and in the entertainment business, to be able to say to young women playing sports, if you want to stay in sports when it's time to go to work, absolutely. But oh, by the way, you can take your inner athlete and apply that to literally any industry that you want to pursue and go in there with a leg up on a lot of the competition.
0: And Bonnie, it's an important message, especially for young girls who are going to be watching the show to understand what's possible for them and how sports can impact their future on and off the court or the field. But also, girls are dropping out of sports at a certain point in their youth. So I would imagine that this show will be helpful in that, encouraging them to stay in sports and see what's possible on the other
9: side. Well, it's so funny because when we talk about the keys to having a successful business, what we constantly hear is two things. Number one, being able to identify a white space and fill it. Number two, being able to solve for a problem. And the way we've built out the Champions Edge, it kind of addresses both. We talked about the white space, so we are filling a storytelling white space by sharing all of these stories that don't exist on a singular platform. And Michelle, to your point, we're also hoping to address the dropout rate. Now, they're dropping out at twice the rate of boys by their early teens, and there could be lots of reasons for that. We can't fix through storytelling the fact that sometimes playing sports can be really cost prohibitive.
0: Right.
9: So there's the cost issue. But there are also a lot of girls who are dropping out of sports, not because they don't love it anymore. They do. But they realize it's time consuming. I'm not good enough to get a full scholarship. I'm never going to play in the WNBA or the NWSL. And so they choose to go on and do other things. And by showcasing these power players, we want to be able to say to girls, hey, if you love it, stay and play. Start thinking about the long game. Understand that the longer you play sports, your leadership skills, teamwork, resilience, confidence, being able to manage your time, setting goals, all those sorts of things, the longer you stay and play, the better you will hone those skills. And it's also a message to parents. And hopefully we want to create a conversational bridge between parents and their kids to just get a better understanding of how sports isn't just great in the now. It's going to be great and have benefits your entire life.
10: Bonnie, where did this idea come from? What made you want to launch a
9: show? I was all in my head. I was just looking for something fun to do. But, you know, like, we all know this. We live in this society where we are just bombarded and oversaturated with content. It's really hard, Myron, to find a new and fresh idea. And I was so astounded when I started looking for a platform that was telling all of these stories that there actually wasn't one. The light bulb went off. Now, mind you, that was several years ago, and it has taken a while to get this show to a place where it's actually going to be on television. But the timing, we're so fortunate, is great because we're finally past the point where we're calling women's sports a moment, and we're officially calling it a movement. And so as the growth of women's sports continues across the board, whether it's attendance or ratings or merchandise sales or the level of sponsorship we're seeing and the media rights deals and on a macro level, the valuation of leagues and teams continues to grow. We want to tell stories from a different angle that inspires girls and their parents and coaches.
8: We're talking with Bonnie Bernstein, creator, host, executive producer of The Champions Edge, ABC stations all across the country, debuting this weekend. Bonnie has been a great friend of ours now for a while, big supporter of our show. We're excited to support her show.
0: Yes.
8: So all of these unbelievable women that you interviewed for the show, the thing that they have in common would be sports, obviously.
9: Yep.
8: What is the character trait, though, that they all have in common? Is there one through line?
9: I actually put together a list of skill sets we acquire from sports that is now north of 30. So we hear about the teamwork and the leadership.
8: North of 30 of people north of 30 years old, you're saying?
9: Oh, I'm sorry.
8: No, north of 30. What was that? Oh, north 30, of 30, the amount of skills.
9: 30 different skills.
8: Oh, my God. I'm thinking like if you're an adult.
0: Like you'll grow into it?
8: Yeah, like, okay, so Michelle played sports. She still has this because of sports.
9: Well, we actually talked with Michelle and Kimberly Martin when we were on Vibe Check the other day. First of all, Kimberly was hilarious. I'm like, did you play sports growing up? She's like, did I play sports? She's like, I was the Charles Oakley of my eighth grade basketball team. Was I a goon? I was a goon. Was I an enforcer? I was an enforcer. And I was like, okay, we're going to step back here.
8: But that skill set was – but isn't that the skill set that gets you to Kimberly's level at ESPN? There's got to be something that
9: well, what she talked about is team. And we hear a lot about team, about resilience. We hear a lot about what Michelle talked about when she unabashedly talked about how she was the captain of her high school soccer team and went to states. But what Michelle talked about was being able to pivot, make in-game adjustments. And, you know, one of the things that we talk about a lot is how we learn to interpret failure differently in sports. Outside of the sports arena, if you mess up at something, if you fail, you're immediately looking at yourself in the mirror going, what's wrong with me? Mm-hmm. And you download it as a personal indictment on yourself. What sports teaches you is that failure is a part of the process that gets you towards success, that helps you win. And then it's each one of our individual roles to be like, okay, what's going on? Why do we fail? What do we lose? What do we learn? How can we do it better? How can we be smarter? How can we be more efficient? And I think that just comes so organically for us as athletes that we don't take failure nearly as hard as we would if we never had that opportunity to live in that sports environment.
8: Bonnie, you got 10 more minutes?
9: Yeah.
8: Okay. Bonnie Bernstein is going to continue to join us coming up. 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
2: 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Myron Metcalf in for Chris Canty today. Evan Cohen with you, and we are lucky enough to be joined by our friend Bonnie Bernstein. She has a show debuting this weekend, The Champion's Edge, starting Saturday, May 9th. Check your local listings, a series of shows around The Champion's Edge with unbelievable, groundbreaking women in all walks of life, but all of them started in the sports world in some way, shape, or form as athletes, and what the traits are that have carried them to that champion and thus the champion's edge. Mm-hmm. Smalls, go ahead.
3: Well, Bonnie, I want to talk about representation. Yeah. Because they always say if you can see it, you can be it. But 100%. A lot of times for women like us, we didn't see it. And people always say to me, was this your dream job? And I said, this specific job? No, because I never saw anyone who looked like
4: who
3: me occupy this
4: radio
3: seat.
4: Yeah, I don't even
3: you know.
2: You?
3: What I mean?
2: Well, what do you mean? You?
3: Yes.
2: But Bonnie Bernstein would be the answer to that question, you. Bonnie Bernstein.
4: No. Well, the funny thing is, so Michelle and I were actually introduced by Craig Karmazin. So those of us in the industry world probably know Mel Karmazin as like CBS chief for a long time. And Craig and I have known each other for years. And he texted me out of the blue. And I think it was right after you were still working in local.
3: Probably.
4: And I had heard you filling in on ESPN, and I actually tweeted at Michelle because
3: yes.
4: I thought she was so phenomenal.
3: I screenshotted it and was like, oh my God.
4: And
3: major.
4: Because I really do love, Evan, to your point, when I was growing up, there were seldom few women. And
3: yes.
4: I just realized very early on that I loved sports and I loved writing. For whatever reason, I didn't think a ton about, wow, there aren't a lot of women here. I just realized this is what I wanted to do. And then my mom always says, when Bonnie wants to do something, she gets laser focused on it. My parents are from Brooklyn.
2: Yeah.
4: And so I did. I just kind of like locked in on it. And it didn't dawn on me until I got hired by ESPN and I was 24, and you get to the top of the mountain and then you have the opportunity to meet so many young women because you hear from them and the mentorship doors open up. And so, you know, when I had heard Michelle and I thought she did such a great job, I reached out to her because one of the great things about being in our position is to be able to reach back and help lift other girls up. And I was like, this girl's going to be a star. And oh, by the way, clearly I was right. So.
3: Well, no, I don't know if I'm a star, but you have been incredibly.
4: I text her and
3: supportive
4: I'm like,
3: and influential.
4: She said one time, you had hosted one of the
2: TV
4: shows.
2: Michelle Smallman, you think is going to be a star? Oh,
4: okay. Yeah, I know. She's on a pretty good trajectory. But you, Michelle, you had hosted one of the TV shows and you were kind of expressing here that it was a pinch me moment. And I texted her. I'm like, you are a star.
2: Yeah.
4: And while I appreciate the humility, I do think it's hard for women to really lean into the fact that we've worked our tails off. We're here. And you know what? We deserve to be here.
3: Yes. And I appreciate all that and appreciate you so much. You know this. But when I think about this show, I think about parents and young girls watching it.
4: Yeah.
3: And I think about girls looking at doctors or Jess Mendoza, who is a broadcaster, and they're looking at them, seeing how sports supported their dreams. And they're thinking, if she could do it, I could do it. So what do you hope the Champions Edge does as far as representation is concerned?
4: Exactly what you said, Michelle. Our goal is to become the ultimate, if you see it, you can be it database for girls playing sports, where any girl who wants to be anything can hopefully find somebody in our library who looks like who she hopes to look like when she gets older.
3: Mm-hmm.
4: And one of my favorite episodes, and of course we have some folks in the family, Ginger Z, the first ever female chief meteorologist at ABC and Good Morning America, and of course we have Jessica Mendoza, who softball OG and has made history as a broadcaster as well. But one of my favorite episodes is with a woman by the name of Dr. Teresa Williamson. She is a neurosurgeon, and there are only 33 black female neurosurgeons in the entire country, and she is one of them.
3: Mm.
4: She played soccer at Yale, and when we went up, she's at Brown University Medical Center in Providence, Rhode Island, and she let us sit in on a procedure that she actually pioneered. It's like if you've been athletic and you've ever slipped a disc, like your L4, L5, it's like she uses a little scope, a 7mm camera, to go in and take it out. It's in and out, same day procedure.
3: Incredible.
4: The most amazing thing, as we're sitting in the operating room filming, is that we come to realize that all but one person in that operating room is a woman. And all but one of those women played sports. And so as soon as the surgery was over, I was like, hold up. And we like pulled the camera. I'm like, we went around to each one of them and they played 7 different sports.
3: Wow.
4: And we just had this conversation about the operating room is just the perfect analogy to the field of play, the preparation before you operate, the importance of communication, teamwork, pivoting in game if something doesn't go quite right with the procedure, and then looking at the surgery afterwards and assessing, doing the post game, looking at the film, having a conversation about how it went and how it can be better. And it was just so eye-opening, Michelle, to see one of only 33 black female neurosurgeons doing what she's doing and drawing such a strong parallel to what she learned through sports.
3: Incredible.
4: And the role that's played in her career.
0: Bonnie, some of the young women you're reaching out to through this show may stay in sports, become professionals. How inspiring has the WNBA been and what they did to get what they deserved in the last negotiations for the CBA?
4: The CBA is monumental in and of itself. And probably what I'm going to say is a bit controversial because there are all sorts of mixed feelings about Commissioner Kathy Engelbert. But Myron, I would want to back it up even more.
5: And she's on the show, by the way, Kathy Engelbert. Right?
4: She's on the...
5: Isn't she one of the people?
4: She's one of the podcast guests.
5: Yeah.
4: So there's the TV show, and everybody who's interviewed for the TV show will also be a part of the Athlete Effect podcast. But then we also have standalone episodes, and Kathy Engelbert is one of them. What we don't talk about enough is the mindset that she brought as the former chief executive officer of Deloitte. She did, Myron, you might know the number. I might not get this right, so forgive me. Somewhere in the range of a 75... It was a really big capital raise, which is not something that we talk about all that much in women's sports. So bringing in that infusion of capital that could help them ramp up marketing and all the things that we talk about when we recognize the evolution of the WNBA, yes, the collective bargaining agreement, the fact that the players are going to get a lot more money. The fact that we continue to pay attention to the fact that so many of these players are moms, mm-hmm. and the maternal care and the health benefits and all of those things. But on a macro level, how the W has exploded because of the infusion of cash, because the media rights deals are bigger, and because sponsors more than ever are really leaning in and spending appreciable dollars.
5: Bonnie Bernstein has been phenomenal with us. We'll put out all the information at UnsportsESPN on Twitter, at UnsportsLike on Instagram. Champions Edge, it debuts tomorrow all across the country, ABC stations. 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Just amazing things. All these unbelievable women in all walks of life, and the common through line, playing sports growing up, continuing in sports and understanding that teamwork and that perseverance. Bonnie, you are the best. Thank you so much for joining us.
4: Thanks
5: the obvious
4: me.
5: Transition. Bonnie Bernstein, Seth freaking Rollins will join us next. 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
12: Burn it down!
5: That music, this intro, never gets old on this show. Along with Michelle Smallman, Myron Metcalf in for Chris Canty today, Evan Cohen with you, Seth freaking Rollins. This guy is so kind with his time. He has given us his time so many times, and we are so appreciative. We got off to a rocky start the first time we had him, where I said, Becky, arguably this, arguably that. Yeah. But since
3: and we got
5: then,
3: off to a rough start the second time when it was revealed that I'm a Packers fan.
13: Yeah.
5: And then actually, the third time, you just blatantly lied to us.
13: Well, I mean, I don't know about lie.
5: You said, oh, no, yeah. I'm injured, and then you show up.
13: Yeah, I was still injured, though. You know what I mean? It wasn't like I was not injured. I was still injured. I wasn't technically cleared. So, you know, here, maybe this time around we can...
3: 4 times a charm?
13: Yeah, we can do this smoothly.
5: No, actually, wait, there was one... He and I at the Super Bowl had a great interview where he didn't lie, and we talked about historical wrestling of like what his job was and some people taking him under his wing. Mm. That was the, you know what, Smalls? Do you bring the liar out of him?
13: No, come on now. I mean, that's aggressive.
5: Seth,
3: Hold on. Yeah. Is it because after the draft, in the latest ESPN.com NFL power rankings, the Packers check in at number 7 and the Bears check in at number 9. This is why you're lying to me because you're nervous that the Packers are going to be better than the Bears.
13: Who's responsible for that power ranking?
3: ESPN.com.
13: Whoever is responsible should be thrown into the river, the Hudson River, or tarred and feathered. That is absolutely a disgrace.
3: You're not worried about the Packers?
13: No. Why would they? Packers are mentally defeated. They're done. They're mentally defeated. They will not even touch Chicago this year by the end of the season. What do you want to bet? I'll bet anything. They might get a win at Lambeau, might split the season. That first of all, the Packers team's not making the playoffs. Making the playoffs, and they will not finish better than the Chicago Bears.
3: Okay, see, here I thought we were going to have a very good interview.
5: Let me set something up. Because here's what people have to know about Seth Rollins. We actually got into an interesting conversation today about the celebrities and whether or not they know sports. Like Timothy Chalamet, we all think actually knows the Knicks. Like he actually, Seth Rollins is a huge WWE superstar. He is a big celebrity. He is different than a lot of other celebrities that walk through the door to promote Backlash on the ESPN app coming up this weekend, Saturday, 6 p.m. Eastern. 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
13: God.
5: Okay, go ahead.
13: We got to make that easier, guys. Listen, this is my plea to the people at Disney and ESPN. If you are listening right now, I'm going to talk to you right down the barrel. We got to simplify this process, y'all. This is crazy. What just came out of his mouth, you lost me two sentences in. I love ESPN. I love Disney. We got to tighten this up. We got to make this easier for our consumer, okay?
5: So please. This is not on Evan Cohen, Michelle Smallman, or Myron Metcalf.
13: No, I love all of you. You guys are all great. You were all just doing our jobs. We're doing the best we can. There's somebody in an office somewhere that's making these decisions, and whoever that is, we got to tighten this up.
5: All right, how about this? Backlash, 6 p.m. Eastern, ESPN app. Get the ESPN app, ESPN Unlimited plan. Figure it out.
13: Boom.
5: Okay, but
13: also, first hour, I believe, is on ESPN, too.
5: Okay.
13: Live, free.
0: That's big.
5: I probably should have mentioned that. I didn't even realize that.
13: I got your back.
5: Okay, so then let's go back.
13: Yeah.
5: So the reason I did the setup, Seth Rollins knows sports. Why do you believe – this is not like a fake –
3: he's a sports analyst.
5: Yeah. Why do you believe the Bears and the Packers are not even in the same sentence this
13: year? Well, no, I wouldn't say that. I believe they're in the same sentence because I think the NFC North is going to be the most difficult division in all of football.
3: Not the NFC West.
13: No. I don't think so. I think the Lions are so good. But I think all four teams are going to be good. I think the Vikings are going to be better. All of these teams are extremely well coached, and there's a high level of competition. You could argue the NFC West because of the 49ers.
5: No, but the way you said it, if it's top to bottom, everybody has to
3: be competitive.
13: The Cardinals, the Vikings
3: will be a factor. The Cardinals will not.
13: That's correct. All those games are going to be competitive. None of them will be favored by a touchdown at any point during the season.
5: Good point.
13: You could see three playoff teams there. They could all be fighting for the division. If any one of those teams wins the division this season, I wouldn't be shocked. But they're in the conversation. It's not like it's – but I think after last year, the way those last two games went, the Packers are going to be mentally defeated. They lose their defensive coordinator, Jeff Hathley. Now, Miami head coach, they're going to have to recalibrate there on defense. Is Mike Parsons going to be fully recovered from the ACL surgery? I hope so. I want to see him at his best. TBD.
3: Okay.
13: Second year in Ben Johnson's offense, basically returning all of the offensive starters. Caleb Williams playing confidently. If he completes even 3% more of his passes, we're talking about a generational year from that QB.
3: Okay, I hear you. I receive it. I counter.
13: What you got?
3: The fourth quarter magic last year.
13: Yep.
3: That's going to run out. We've seen all these teams who are winning tight games have a drop-off. Remember when the Vikings won 13 games and it was all these one-score games? Drop-off. What do you think about the the Bears regressing and Caleb not having that magic
5: emotional
3: this year?
5: Point for yourself.
3: Really,
13: do you feel the same? So I counter with another question, your question with a question. Do you feel the same way about the Patriots? Do you feel the same way about the Denver Broncos?
3: I do.
13: Both these teams are not going to
3: Especially the Patriots. Okay. I think they're going to regress this year.
13: Okay.
3: I'm worried about Bo Nix's ankle. But I like the Broncos defense, obviously. But I do think that a lot of times the magic runs out, and I wouldn't be surprised if the Chicago Bears fall victim to that.
13: I can understand that, and it is a fair criticism. I think there's no, on the opposite end of that, I think there's no way that offense starts as badly through the first half of games as it did last season. I think that was the aberration.
3: Okay.
13: I think that clutch gene, because it wasn't just like one time or two times. It was like eight come from behind victories.
3: No, truly,
13: last
3: it was
13: year.
3: Insane.
13: It was wild. I don't think they start that slow every single game this season.
3: Okay.
0: What's a successful season for the Bears? Yeah, what will that mean?
3: Yeah, after what you did last year, playoffs, winning the division, beating the Packers at home in the playoffs, what's more successful?
13: I mean, last year was magic. But I mean, I think they have to get to the NFC title game or the Super Bowl this year.
3: Ooh.
0: Which one?
13: I mean, my preference is the Super Bowl.
0: I mean, but do they have to get there? Do they have to get there for a successful season?
13: I don't think they have to. No, I think if you win a playoff game in your first year as a head coach with Ben Johnson, like.
3: Especially against that team.
13: Again, I think you're playing against. Last year was like a house money year for the Chicago Bears. They no one expected them to win that division. I think they like wild card was kind of best case scenario. So they set the expectations a little higher for their second season than maybe most thought. But I mean, I think you're going to have, I think NFC title game is a win. I think even if you win another playoff game and you fall short, then it's like, okay, the third year, we've got to get it done. Mm-hmm. That's how I feel. If you get to a Super Bowl in your second year, we're in great shape. But I think if you do it again, if you win one playoff game or you get to that point next year, third year, you're saying, okay, it's gotta go further.
3: It's go time.
5: Along with Michelle Smallman, Myron Metcalf, Evan Cohen, joined of course by Seth Freakin' Rollins, WWE Superstar Backlash, 6 p.m. Eastern, ESPN2, and then the ESPN app, ESPN Unlimited plan coming up this weekend live from Tampa. We're gonna get to the wrestling part of it because you got a huge match against Bron Breakker, somebody that completely in your mind stabbed you in the back and the vision, and obviously Paul Heyman, et cetera, et cetera, and all of the lying you've done this year where I'm hurt, I'm banged up, and then all of a sudden there's a guy in a black hoodie and a mask and revealing himself, and it's Seth freaking Rollins. And by the way, even though he lied to us, it was awesome that he did that. I was like, there's Seth, let's go. Let me go back to something you said about the mental game, because I'm sure you see it in sports entertainment and WWE as well, of like someone in their own head. You just said the Packers cannot hang mentally with the Bears.
13: That's right.
5: Talk about that for a second. The mental part of what you see from the Packers here.
13: The mental part of the game is huge, because if you go in, I mean, the Chicago Bears were victims of this for years. They would go in feeling like they didn't stand a chance when they would play Aaron Rodgers. Like they would just, there was no way they might come out hot for a half a quarter and then Aaron Rodgers would just outclass them. But they knew they were going to get outclassed every single time. It's the same in my world. I think when you step into the ring with someone, and I've, had these moments where I look across, and I'm 28 years old and there's John Cena. I look across and there's Kane. There's The Undertaker.
5: Did you have a worse match as a result in your mind?
13: So there's two types of people. Some people crumble under that pressure and some people rise to the occasion. And I think that's what you're seeing in Chicago with Caleb Williams. The Bears had quarterback after quarterback that just would crack under pressure. Head coach, they would crack under pressure. They weren't the guy. They weren't leaders. They weren't able to step up and get to that next level. Now you see Ben Johnson, Caleb Williams. That's me. I'm the Iceman.
3: Oh.
13: I love the pressure. I have always been that guy from the time I was 18 and I started doing this thing. I wanted the smoke. I wanted to be in there. Even when it was back in my early years, I'd get in the ring with guys like Brian Danielson, Nigel McGuinness, Chris Hero, Roderick Strong, Davey Richards, all these dudes that I wrestled in my indie years who were like a couple years ahead of me, Samoa Joe, Kenta. They were like, they were up here and I was a step below, but I wanted it. I wanted to be mentioned in that conversation. I didn't want to be compared to, jobber A, jobber B. No offense to the jobbers out there. We need just
5: shout out Brooklyn Brawler.
13: But I wanted to be compared to the all time greats. I wasn't like interested in just like, oh, put me in the middle somewhere. Like I wanted that comparison. Mm. I wanted to be in those situations. And I think you have to mentally be prepared to be in that situation. And then you got to back it up when the time comes.
3: So is there anything you do to work on that muscle? Because we know all of these teams now have sports performance coaches, people that help with the mental aspect of their game. Is that something that, as you're saying, is just inherently inside of you, or is it something that you actively work on in addition to the physical training you need to do?
13: I think it's just for everybody's got a different vibe to them. You know, I think like some people, you can learn that and you can be taught that. You can have those conversations and you can find something that you had in you that can be brought out of you. For me, I've always been really good at self-assessing. That's always been my like super strong suit. So if I was always my worst critic, but I wasn't so hard on myself that I let it, you know, ruin my confidence. I was a person that was like, okay, if I had a bad performance or what I thought was a poor performance, I would assess, evaluate, and then I would compartmentalize. I could just figure out what is the thing that I need to focus on or the things I need to focus on, and then put the bad stuff aside and move forward. And I do think that's a special skill. I actually don't know where I learned how to do that. I suppose a product of my environment. My mom and dad, I suppose, might have instilled that in me, but I can't remember it being like a conversation, you know? I feel like my parents were great parents in the sense that they were just like, hey, you can do anything, you know, whatever you set your mind to. Be a good person. Do the best you can. Try hard. You know, winning and losing aren't the only things that matter. Like, they gave me all that information, but I don't know that I ever got like a, hey, let's sit down and have this in-depth conversation.
3: Lock in.
13: Yeah, lock in.
5: Well, maybe not to psychoanalyze too much before you go here, Myron, just a quick thing. Like, maybe they saw that. And they're like, let's not point it out, because if we point it out, it could make them nervous. Maybe we just, you know what I mean? Like, maybe you were fearless, and by pointing out you're fearless, you then could be fearful.
13: Yeah, who knows? But shout out to Ron and Holly. They did a bang-up job. So I don't know. Yeah, I try to give people whatever information that I have that I've accumulated over the years and try to help them along the way. But I think at some point, it's just one of those things where you got to look in the mirror and figure it out for yourself.
0: Seth, you talk about devoting your life to this. How do you respond when guys like Speed and Bad Bunny and some of these guys come in to WWE? How do you all see those guys, respect those guys?
13: Well, I am the Bad Bunny of sports broadcasting.
5: Wow, that's a, even think about it that way.
13: So that's how I feel. I grew up watching, right? I grew up watching the Sports Center. So right. Stu Scott and, you know, Rich Eisen, Dan Patrick, these are my guys. And so like to be able to be behind a desk with the NFL Network, ESPN, Good Morning Football all the time. Like, I'm sure there are ex-players or broadcasters who are out there going, what is this dope doing? You know, the same way sometimes fans look at our guys and are like, what is Speed doing in there? But these are just fans of what we do. You know, they just love it. Like, Bad Bunny is, and I've had this conversation before. I'm like, dude, you don't understand how big it is that Bad Bunny is wrestling in WWE. Bad Bunny is this generation's Michael Jackson. I mean, this guy is the most, he sells out concerts and stadiums globally. We're talking like nearly hundreds of thousands of people at these shows, and he's coming to wrestle for WWE. Like,
3: and is so pumped about it.
13: And is psyched
0: and he's
13: about
0: serious
13: it.
0: About,
13: and
0: yeah.
13: And is willing to like put in the work. Like, he doesn't just show up game day and be like, you know, I can do this. He's like, okay, give me a ring. I got to train, send somebody down here. Like, we have producers and talent that go down and work with him to teach him how to do these things so that he can put together a performance. Same with Speed. Like, I was on a plane the other day, from LA to somewhere, I don't even remember, and I didn't, we were
5: Omaha?
13: Just, no, this was weeks ago, it was pre-WrestleMania,
5: okay.
13: And Speed and his crew were on this red eye with me,
3: oh
13: like
3: my gosh.
13: Speed was right there next to me, and we were going to wherever, because he had to, you know, get ready to do this match at WrestleMania that he was a part of, so I don't mind it. I think there's a balance in our industry, like, you don't want me doing too much. Like, I can't, you know, you don't want me behind in the booth, like, doing too much. Like, I can't be Kevin Harlan. I'm not like that. You know, I'm not Tom Brady. I don't have that expertise, but a little bit here and there. And I think that's the same for wrestling. Like, you know, there was a big pushback against Pat McAfee when he came in, and it's like, yeah, he's inserted in this WrestleMania main event storyline that already had 20 years of history with Cody Rhodes and Randy Orton. I'm like, our audience is like, maybe not, you know? But when Pat was on commentary for us, he did a great job.
5: He's awesome.
13: And he did a couple of matches here and there. He did one in NXT that was awesome. He worked with Gunther. They had a great match. And so it's not like, it's just in small doses. So Speed, Bad Bunny, small doses, great for our industry, and it allows us to kind of branch out and for different people and different audiences to see what we do.
5: Seth freaking Rollins is amazing. He's joining us. Of course, Backlash, 6 p.m. Eastern on Saturday night, ESPN2 into the ESPN Unlimited plan on the ESPN app. It's interesting that you talked about what you talked about earlier, about like when I got into the ring back in the day with Cena, with Kane, whatever it is, I was fearless. You're now the opposite way. Mm. You're the Cena to Braun Breaker's old school Seth. No, I'm serious. Seth Rollins is the bigger star. Braun Breaker's got his family in it historically, but he's not close to the star that you are. This guy, part of the Vision, stabbed you in the back a little bit. Paul Heyman's involvement. They've come after you. What can we expect you versus Braun on Saturday?
13: Yeah, it is a bit of a like teacher versus trainee type situation, I think. I was the one who wanted Braun in the Vision. Paul Heyman came to me after WrestleMania a year ago and said, what do you think about Breaker? He's the guy. We got to get him. Can we have him? I'm like, hey, go to him. Let's see if he wants to do it. I'll give him everything I know. Give me a year. Give me 2 years with him, and we'll get him ready to be the next main event money-drawing guy in WWE. He saw an opportunity after I got hurt to take advantage. He did stab me in the back.
5: Yeah, quotes.
13: Hey, that was a real one.
5: Yeah.
13: But he, he took an opportunity. And I told him a couple weeks ago on Raw, I said, I get it. I understand. You got to make tough decisions sometimes in this industry. You got to stab people in the back to get where you want to go. I get that. But if you make those decisions, you better be ready to capitalize on the opportunity on the other side of that decision. And as far as I can tell, Braun Breaker has not been able to do that. He's had opportunities to become world heavyweight champion, and he's come up short. So I keep asking myself, did you make the right call? Did you make the right decision?
5: You regret putting him in the Vision?
13: Are you ready? No, I don't regret it. I still see all of the potential that I saw in him. Maybe had I had a conversation with somebody else and we could have put somebody else in that, I just don't think it would have been the same. I think it's exactly where it was supposed to be. We're going to find out tomorrow if the kid's ready. Is he ready to stand? Because it's different. I went down there. I wrestled him in NXT a couple years ago. The pressure is low there. Now we're on the big stage. Now we're in the big arena. Now we're all eyes are on you, kid. Are you ready to go? We're going to find out tomorrow.
5: Seth freaking Rollins is part of Backlash. Tomorrow night, 6 p.m. Eastern, ESPN app, ESPN2. He's going to take down Braun Breaker. We are Team Seth, of course, and we always appreciate his time. And by the way, Mother's Day is coming up Sunday, right?
13: Yeah.
5: So, I mean, your wife is a mother. You've talked about your daughter outing many WWE storylines, and it is time now to maybe do something for your wife on Mother's Day. How about maybe some Books? 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
19: 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You ever wonder what kind of treasure's been sitting right under Oregon soil for millions of years?
20: Hank, you've got my attention. 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
19: Well, about 16 million years ago, Central Oregon was a volcanic wilderness.
20: Hank, are we talking about mountains, rocks? 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
19: You're not far off, Joe. It is a rock, but not just any rock. It's Oregon Sunstone, our state gem.
20: Sunstone? 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What's it look like?
19: It's incredible. 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
19: 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Joe, where'd you go?
20: Headed to Satterley Jewelry. I gotta get me some treasure.
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5: 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Great stuff, as always, from Seth Rowell. He's a natural with this stuff.
3: You know, we obviously need to make a bet.
5: Yeah, we lost track of that. That's my fault. We should have done the bet on the Bears.
3: Need to make a bet with Seth.
5: My guess is we'll have
3: him. Before the first Bears-Packers game of the season.
5: I feel like we'll have him again before the season, right? Because you've got SummerSlam coming up August 1st and 2nd in Myron's backyard in Minneapolis. Yep. I was thinking about going. Can I stay with you?
0: If you want. Can I go? I want to go to SummerSlam.
5: That'd be amazing. I just show up with my 12-year-old son in Myron's house for no reason, though.
0: Stay at my house and I can't go? That's, come on.
5: We forgot that part of it. Smalls and Seth talking junk to each other early on there.
3: Says the Packers are mentally broken by the Bears.
0: Yeah. Bears fans are really confident right now,
3: They are riding high, aren't they, Myron?
0: Wow. It's a lot.
24: Real quick, isn't this like this is the first time in like ever that the Bears have, they can be confident enough to say, we have the best quarterback in this rivalry.
3: Oh, please. You think.
5: What do you mean please? Why is that a bold statement?
3: You think that it's a clear cut delineation that Caleb Williams is better than Jordan Love?
5: No, what Nuno is saying. Well, hold on, Ashley. What are you saying?
3: He's saying that's what he said. Best quarterback in this rivalry is Caleb Williams.
24: Yes, I'm saying that Bears
3: Jordan Love disrespect has gone too far for me.
24: But Smalls.
5: Where are you going?
24: she's just back away from the microphone.
3: Because I'm mad.
24: No, but
5: Smalls. Okay, let's talk.
24: Literally, as a fan. No, real quick, as a fan, can they not look, Bears fans looking at the situation that we have the best. Actually, let me even broaden this up even more. We have the best head coach quarterback combination duo in this rivalry right now. Like, that's how confident I think Bears fans should be feel.
3: Yeah, after 1 year, I mean, granted, the results were in their favor, obviously, but it's 1 year, Nuno, a 1 year sample size.
0: That's too much Kool-Aid for me.
24: We're fans. Fans are irrational. Why shouldn't they believe
3: Kool-Aid
24: that
3: out
24: way?
3: Of the water hose, Myron.
0: I mean, it's 1 year. And these are the same fans who told us Caleb Williams wasn't sufficient in year one and were doubting him. Obviously, he bounced back. But we got to see what happens in year three. I don't think people think this is the best coach quarterback combination of the division.
3: Just like I brought up with Seth Rollins, I will reiterate that fourth quarter magic, fourth quarter Caleb, the Iceman. Okay. We're going to take a defroster to that.
0: Which he can't be the Iceman either, right? Like, he hasn't earned that. You know, well, obviously
3: it's
0: George Gervin.
3: Self-appointed.
0: Yeah, George Gervin is the real Iceman, but you can't name yourself the Iceman after year two and you haven't won anything. Like, he can't be Iceman.
3: No, he cannot be Iceman. But also, let's see what happens this season. Yeah. You were able to pull a rabbit out of your hat a lot. You were able to summon that magic in the fourth quarter. A lot have come from behind victories for the Chicago Bears, and I give them all the credit in the world for beating the Packers in the playoffs and the manner in which they did, even though one could argue that the Packers beat themselves. I'm still mad about the way the season ended. But let's relax a little bit on the Caleb Williams is the best quarterback in this rivalry.
0: Yeah, nobody's accepting that from Bears fans.
5: Well,
3: no, we're not.
5: Obviously, the last hour has been fascinating. We had Bonnie Bernstein.

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2: 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Myron Metcalf in for Chris Canty today. Evan Cohen with you. And joining us now, he's a Hall of Famer. He is, for me, a former Heat forward slash center. But nobody else would look at him that way because, wait a second. Amari Stoudemire, who everyone knows from the Suns, of course, Knicks, Mavs, Heat, but he has a baby on his lap. And who is this,
3: an
2: Amari?
3: An adorable baby at that.
4: It's my son, Noah.
3: Hi, Noah.
5: Congrats.
2: Wow.
4: Thank you, brother.
2: So
3: that is one of the cutest babies I've ever seen.
2: How old?
4: He's 5 months.
2: Five months. Has he ever been on TV and radio before?
4: Yes, sir. He hasn't. We don't watch much TV and we don't do a lot of electronics. So he's like watching the screen and trying to figure out what's happening.
3: Wait. So this is Noah's television and radio debut.
2: Wow. So this is interesting.
4: I guess so.
2: So Amari, I don't know what the agent cut is in NBA, in the NBA, but is there a finder's fee, a founder's fee, if and when your son becomes a mega star in life? Do we get like a finder's fee percentage?
3: That we were on it first?
2: Yeah, we were on it first.
4: It could be a finder's fee situation happening, maybe. See.
2: All right, just saying. Hall of Fame, introducing you that way, that makes you feel how?
4: Well, I don't know how it makes me feel, to be honest with you, right? It's still kind of a new thing for me, and I feel like I get used to it over time. But it feels great, you know, being in the Hall of Fame or being inducted soon in the Hall of Fame. It's going to be a remarkable feeling, I'm sure, right now. I'm still trying to gather all the information and what this really means, but this is a remarkable achievement.
2: Was there a moment in your career where you realized, because I did this, I have a chance of going to the Hall of Fame? A game, a moment, a win, where you said, this is different than just being a lottery pick and an all-star?
4: Well, I think the success that I was having in Phoenix was a moment where I felt like this is something special, right? This could be legacy building. This can be something that can last throughout history on what we're doing in Phoenix. And then my time in New York that year when I was there that first year to be able to now bring Revelyns back to the Knicks was also a special moment. But throughout their career, I think that time in Phoenix, that stretch with myself, Nash, Marion, and the guys, we were doing something special. You could feel that momentum happening at that time.
3: Amari, is this always something that you had in your mind's eye? Because, like, we hear Victor Wembanyama talk about MVPs and championships and how he is putting it out there. I want to be one of the all-time greats. That's always in his thought process. Is this something that even from a young age you thought, I want to be a champion, I want to be a Hall of Famer? Like, it's something that you envisioned for yourself in your career?
4: Well, it's funny. I sat down with my AAU coach back when I was 16, I think, or so. And he was in the AAU youth sports space for over 20 plus years. And he asked me, what's my goal? What I want to accomplish? And I mentioned at that time, I want to be a Hall of Famer. And he looked at me like, what? Because he was saying that all the times he asked the players that question, some players would say, hey, I want to go to the NBA or I want to be an all-star or I want to make a lot of money. But he have never heard a player at that age say they want to be a Hall of Famer. So I had high goals, high expectations for myself, but being able to persevere throughout my career and still be able to achieve, this goal is special for me and my family.
5: Amari, you hear a lot of people say, you know, Giannis and Embiid and Jokic and Anthony Davis. We've never seen a generation of big men like this who can shoot, pass, handle the ball. You did a lot of that stuff in your career. How do you feel when you hear people say, hey, this is sort of this revolutionary big man at today's NBA?
4: Well, I think what they're seeing now is just guys shooting more threes, right? But we had talented fours and fives in my day that can play, you know, outside, inside. And a lot of us wasn't really, it wasn't a big thing for us to shoot threes at that point in time. I'm sure if it was, a lot of us would have sat back and shot the three more often. But we had a lot of inside interior play, a lot of footwork in the post. We played the game in the, 15 to 17 foot range, and being able to be competitive during that nature. So I think both eras have talented bigs. And for sure in my day, we had talented bigs. We obviously see, some of the top bigs to ever play the game came out of my era.
2: We're talking with soon-to-be Hall of Famer in August, Amari Stoudemire, here on Unsportsmanlike on ESPN Radio, ESPNU, presented by Progressive Insurance. And Noah Stoudemire as well,
3: yes.
2: His five-month-old son joining us. Big interview for us. We got Noah who brought Amari.
3: We were first on the scene with Noah.
2: Yeah, well, we actually put in the request for Noah. Amari had to join. Well, we'll take Amari. I guess we'll deal with that part of it. So let's talk about the revitalization, the revival of the Knicks. You talked about it when you went there, when you went from Phoenix to New York. Jalen Brunson has kind of done it again here with the Knicks. Winning in New York is better than winning anywhere else because
4: it's New York, right? New York is the capital. New York is could be the capital of the United States, basically, when it comes to basketball. But I think, New York is a special place when it comes to sports. As we see, from the Yankees and Mets to Rangers and the Knicks, New York teams have always been, at the highest pinnacle point when it came to fan engagement. And so winning in New York is the ultimate place to win, because the fans are so active. They're so engaged in the sport. They're so energetic. And the media coverage you get from being in New York, obviously is the media capital, and just everything that flows from being in New York State, in New York City, is time 10 compared to anywhere else.
3: Amari, they get to the Eastern Conference Finals last year. Mike Brown comes in. He's done some really good things tactically. This team feels like they've hit their stride in a different way recently. Do you think this is a Knicks team as currently constructed that can get it done?
4: Yeah, I think so.
2: No, is that a yes or a no? Wow.
4: But also, it's got a chance to get it done. I truly think so. I think it's a matter of just learning. As the playoff go on, you're going to learn different aspects of the game, right? Different teams play you differently. They have different strategies for different players throughout the playoffs. And it's a matter of making the proper adjustments. And I feel as though if the Knicks are able to make those proper adjustments, you have all the talent, you have the roster in place. And so if they're able to make the proper adjustment and to adjust even, game time, game speed during the game, you have a chance to really get to the finals and make some noise.
5: Amari, you came into the league as a teenager. How impressive is it to watch LeBron James at 41 do what he's been able to do so far?
4: Now, LeBron been doing this since I was in high school. Right? When I was a senior in high school, LeBron was a junior. I got drafted in 02. LeBron got drafted in 03. So to watch him and continue to play at this high level for this long is remarkable. I mean, it's a matter of just, first of all, it's luck, right? To be healthy and stay healthy throughout your entire career this way. But then also, it's a matter of preparation, being able to take care of your body in the way that he has. And his game has been the same somewhat his entire career, right? He's been at the top of the league for 20 plus years. And to watch him right now, I really got to sit back and really respect greatness, because you don't see this very often. You don't see a player at this age playing at that such high level for this amount of time. We have to take time out to watch him, enjoy him, and appreciate him while he's still playing.
2: Last thing with Amari Stoudemire, Hall of Famer. You were the ninth pick in the 02 draft coming out of high school. When he said when he was in high school, he left after senior year of high school. Do you remember the eight ahead of you?
4: I do remember the eight players ahead of me. Yeah, I do actually.
2: And I believe only one of them is Hall of Famer or close to a Hall of Famer in Yao Ming, right? I mean, I don't even know if he is a Hall of Famer. I don't think he is, but that's, I mean, that says something. And our buddy Jay Williams maybe could have been, unfortunately, the horrific, motorcycle accident. But do you ever look back and say, I still want to prove people wrong? Like those eight teams could have taken me and they didn't.
4: Well, no, because I went to the team I wanted to go to. I wanted to go to Phoenix. Mm. And so I felt great that no other team took me during that draft. Because when I was in high school, I went to go visit my AU coach was friends with Penny Hardaway. And I went to go visit Penny when I was in high school. And so when I was able to see the city of Phoenix at that point in time, I knew it was a beautiful city. And when they had a chance to draft me, I was like, this place would be nice to be drafted here. And so when Mr. Colangelo was saying I'm a good player and they really want to draft me, I figured this would be the perfect spot for me. So I felt great going ninth to the Phoenix Suns. It was a perfect location for me to start my career. And that's how it happened.
2: Well, the Stoudemire boys, tremendous job there. We appreciate it. Thank you so much and congratulations on the Hall of Fame induction.
4: Yeah, thanks for having us.
2: Well done. Amari Noah Stoudemire there. Awesome. Awesome.
3: Incredible interview. Noah debut here on Sportsman, yeah. Like amazing. But how do we feel that we got Noah Stoudemire on the show before Canty's baby, before Canty's son?
6: Mm. Mm. Well, he'll have to address that on Monday. He will have to address that on Monday. And thankfully, my kids are in school already, because if they see kids on the air,
3: they're going to want to be on the air.
6: And guess who's not going to let them? That would be me.
2: Game day travel brings the excitement, the journey, the routine, the crew. 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
18: 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Shout out to Myron Metcalf in for Canty today, who corrected me, Michelle Smallman, Evan Cohen, and pointed out Yao Ming is in the Hall of Fame. Not close to. He's in. So that draft has two in the top 10, and Amari being obviously the second one now going in. So thank you to Myron Metcalf. In for Canty in terms of best bet is a man who is rubbing his hands together.
3: Oh, wow.
18: He's feeling good about his best bets. He is on some run in terms of, I think, dynasty. What was the, we talked to Ryan Rucco yesterday, WNBA voice.
19: Two in a row and three out of the last four, and that's what I'm
18: That's what he said about the Aces, right?
19: Yes, so
18: what is your best bet streak?
19: Well, so we're 3-1 since I've done it the last two weeks. Three
18: dynasty or no?
19: Yes, and let's just end it this way. We're going to go to Myron's neck of the woods, Wolves, Spurs tonight. I'm going to take the Wolves at home at +4.5. And that's -108 to DraftKings.
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18: 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And shout out to the 5 p.m. Eastern SportsCenter specifically. Why? Because they've been playing a bunch of unsportsmanlike clips recently. So shout out to them. No big deal.
3: Shout out.
18: Shout out. But top plays. Thought Molly McGrath and Brian Custer were doing it. Very nice or very evil? Because guess who did top plays yesterday? The icon, the greatest, Danhausen from the WWE, who will be at Backlash tomorrow, 6 p.m. Eastern on the ESPN app, ESPN Unlimited. 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
25: The best moments of the day.
3: Ooh.
25: That's what Danhausen heard in the back. So I decided I'd come out, introduce myself. We're now co-workers, you know. Who are you?
26: I'm Brian.
25: Brian Housen. Yes. Great to meet you. You?
27: I'm Molly.
25: Molly Housen. Great to meet you.
26: What are you doing? We're trying to do top plays.
25: Yeah. But I heard you said the best moments in your favorite part of the show, and then I came out.
26: Right. But we wanted to do top plays.
25: Oh, I see. I see. Yeah. Wow.
27: I know that you have Backlash this weekend, right? So let's get the scoop. Who's your mystery partner?
25: Oh, it's a mystery. You got to watch Backlash to get that. Danhausen has come here to do the top plays, though. So, you know, let's go. Come on. Danhausen doing the top plays now. Number three, NBA Timberwolves versus the Spurs. Julian Champagne with the mystery. Victor Wembanyama comes flying in for the putback slam.
18: I got to jump in. I'm sorry. I love Danhausen. So many wrestling fans love him. Smalls is so not amused by this.
20: MLB, it's a lot. Raids
3: versus Cubs. Well, I'm afraid to engage. I don't want to be cursed.
20: Wow. That's part of it.
18: Well, no, say what you need to say.
3: I think I'm just not into it because I have to hear it from you a million times a day.
25: Check out how
3: it's nothing personal with Danhausen.
18: I don't know about that.
3: It's
18: you're
3: kind of
18: taking his top plays moment here.
3: It's your oversaturation with Danhausen. Myron, you know what I'm talking about.
20: Yeah, and I mean, I don't want to get cursed either.
3: You know what I'm saying? I'm nervous to engage in any way because I'm afraid of curses.
18: But as you're saying that, aren't you actually acknowledging him, Roman Reigns style, by saying, I can't go all in because I don't want to get cursed. So aren't you paying a compliment to the great Danhausen?
3: Yes, absolutely.
18: His number one top play is him clocking The Miz at WrestleMania. I just love, no, he was walking around the Bristol campus yesterday. Are you aware of this? Guys, he was in Bristol yesterday and just popping into like random, you have this guy wearing this fit. So for those who are unaware, Danhausen, he has this face paint. He pretends to curse people. He doesn't look like an everyday person walking around.
3: Definitely not.
18: Yeah. And so this place of business, all of a sudden yesterday, you have Danhausen bouncing around. Myron, come on. That part is funny.
20: Wait, he was just walking in?
18: Yes.
20: Meetings like,
18: Yes.
3: Somebody's on a conference call.
18: Yeah, they videoed it. They put it out there. He's just walking around campus popping into people.
20: That would be a little startling if you didn't know he was on campus. He just sort of showed up.
3: Like,
20: to
3: what is, what's happening?
20: 2 o'clock.
18: No, the best is like, let's say Smalls didn't have to deal with me every day and didn't have to hear about this and you were unaware of that. And like, you're just sitting here post show. you're getting ready for Vibe Check, which you guys film at 11 a.m. Eastern. Mm-hmm. You're just doing your work, right? Doing some extra prep work. And then that guy walks in here. You'd be scared to death.
20: A little scary.
3: No doubt.
18: With this thing of teeth that he brings with him. What is happening here?
20: It's creepy. I mean, I think there's a creepy line a little bit with that. Maybe that's why I can't get into it as much. You know, I'm team The Miz.
3: Yeah.
18: Curse them, Danhausen. Curse these two.
3: No.
20: Don't say that, Evan. Evan, you can't put that in the air.
18: You cannot be Team Miz. Evan. No. You guys are not very nice.
20: You cannot
18: put
20: that out there.
18: Very nice, very evil. Very nice, very evil.
3: I never want to be cursed.
20: Do not put that out there. That's not right.
18: Okay, well. You don't believe in that. That's fine. You do believe in that. Excuse me. You don't want to be cursed.
3: Yes, very much so. Thank you.
18: Well, Myron Metcalf may have cursed himself earlier in the show today. Go back on the podcast and listen because he tried to cut a wrestling promo. Yeah. And Michelle Smallman, who never critiques anyone that's not named Evan Cohen,
20: was terrible.
18: Thought it was awful.
20: Yeah.
18: So we are giving you a chance during unsportsmanlike moments to redo it, Myron Metcalf.
20: To this music?
18: preemptively blaming Javonte.
3: No,
18: because we discussed it.
3: He wanted hype up music.
18: All right.
20: Yeah. What is
3: my
20: this?
3: Only note for Myron wasn't the content; it was the energy level.
20: Okay. Okay. So Steve Stone Cold. Is that what I'm doing?
18: Yeah.
20: Okay.
18: This music's taken.
20: All right. Music is pretty loud. Okay. Evan.
18: What just happened?
20: Oh, no, I'm trying.
3: When it comes to wrestling promos, Myron is James Harden. He cannot execute.
18: Wow.
3: When the heat is on, he cannot execute.
18: Is he going to go J.J. Redick and just blame the refs?
3: She wanted more energy.
20: She said more inflection. So I'm trying to like start higher and then like come down. Like that's what I'm. All right, hold on. Give me 1 second. Okay. Evan.
18: He can't do it.
3: Byron, lock in. Come on, lock in. I know you can do this. Do not be the James Harden of wrestling promos.
20: But I'm trying to take your notes and do inflection. So I'm starting to, maybe it's a little much. Evan. At Backlash. I know you might make fun of my Timothy Chalamet, and you might think that Tibbs is worse off than Mike Brown. You may not respect some of my takes here on Sportsman Like, but you will respect me on Saturday at Backlash when I walk away from the squared circle as the victor against you, Evan Cohen.
18: Well, let me tell you something, Myron Metcalf.
20: Is that better?
18: You're in Minneapolis, and on Saturday night at Backlash, the only thing mini will be you when I pin you on the ground. One, two, 3, and the JUCO transfer will win on Saturday night at Backlash.
20: Yeah, yours is better. I think yours is better. I got to work on mine. What do you think, Michelle? Who won?
3: I'm going to give it to Myron.
19: I know who.
18: What a surprise!
19: I know who
20: Evan,
19: lost.
20: All
19: Evan.
20: Of them.
18: Maybe I started to.
3: Because he worked through adversity to get there.
18: We're on to Monday. We're unsportsmanlike. Evan Cohen here. 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
4: From the KTVZ newsroom, I'm Matthew Draxton. We learned early Thursday about a prescribed burn turned wildfire near Pine Mountain. As of now, it has burned more than 2,800 acres about 14 miles southeast of Bend. It broke out around 4 p.m. Thursday afternoon. Pine Mountain has seen multiple prescribed burns this week in and around that area. Central Oregon Fire now says it's been declared the Pine Mountain wildfire. They say although forecasted weather conditions were within parameters for the prescribed burn, multiple spot fires occurred outside of the unit boundary. Now, this is the latest information we have as of 9 p.m. last night. When we learn more, we will alert you via the KTVZ News app. Make sure to download it and turn notifications on for breaking news. Plus, a Bend doctor is at the center of a global health emergency. A cruise ship off the coast of Africa is under quarantine after a hantavirus outbreak. Three passengers have died and more than 140 people remain on board, including 17 Americans. One of them, Dr. Stephen Cornfield of Bend, has stepped in as the ship's doctor, treating patients and help manage the outbreak. The ship is expected to reach the Canary Islands Sunday as officials work to determine next steps. Plus, tragic news to report from Wasco County. A Warm Springs woman was killed after being struck by two cars. It happened Tuesday around 10:30 p.m. Oregon State Police say Warm Springs woman Luta Viswalulatum was walking along the highway because her car broke down. Police say Larry Lorenz of Spokane hit Walulatum with his semi-truck trailer. She was then hit by another car traveling in the opposite direction. The 42-year-old was pronounced dead at the scene. For more information on these stories and more, head over to our website at KTVZ.com. 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
3: Do you hear that? 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Brighter, softer, greener. And that same rich green shows up in May's birthstone, the emerald. There's something calming about it. Even centuries ago, people noticed. The Roman writer Pliny the Elder believed emeralds could soothe tired eyes. And today, science agrees. The color green is known to reduce stress and soothe the eyes. They've been worn by royalty throughout history, from ancient empires to Cleopatra herself, who was known for her love of emeralds. Emeralds have been treasured for generations, with some of the most beautiful stones found in places like Colombia, Brazil, Africa, Pakistan, and Afghanistan. Whether it's a May birthday or a piece that simply speaks to you, emeralds are a beautiful way to celebrate the season. Come into Satterley Jewelry Repair and Design, and we can show you some of these beautiful gems.
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1: From the KTVZ Newsroom, I'm Matthew Draxton. We learned early Thursday about a prescribed burn turned wildfire near Pine Mountain. As of now, it has burned more than 2,800 acres about 14 miles southeast of Bend. It broke out around 4 p.m. Thursday afternoon. Pine Mountain has seen multiple prescribed burns this week in and around that area. Central Oregon Fire now says it's been declared the Pine Mountain wildfire. They say although forecasted weather conditions were within parameters for the prescribed burn, multiple spot fires occurred outside of the unit boundary. Now, this is the latest information we have as of 9 p.m. last night. When we learn more, we will alert you via the KTVZ News app. Make sure to download it and turn notifications on for breaking news. Plus, a Bend doctor is at the center of a global health emergency. A cruise ship off the coast of Africa is under quarantine after a Hanta virus outbreak. Three passengers have died and more than 140 people remain on board, including 17 Americans. One of them, Dr. Stephen Cornfield of Bend, has stepped in as the ship's doctor, treating patients and help manage the outbreak. The ship is expected to reach the Canary Islands Sunday as officials work to determine next steps. Plus, tragic news to report from Wasco County. A Warm Springs woman was killed after being struck by two cars. It happened Tuesday around 10:30 p.m. Oregon State Police say Warm Springs woman Luta Viswalulatum was walking along the highway because her car broke down. Police say Larry Lorenz of Spokane hit Walulatum with his semi-truck trailer. She was then hit by another car traveling in the opposite direction. The 42-year-old was pronounced dead at the scene. For more information on these stories and more, head over to our website at KTVZ.com or download the KTVZ News app. For KTVZ News, I'm Matthew Draxton.
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9: R.L. Garrigues in the newsroom.
10: We have an update this morning on the Pine Mountain fire that began as a prescribed burn but jumped the fire lines and increased in size yesterday. Fire Information Officer Jamie Oley.
11: The Pine Mountain fire experienced minimal fire growth overnight. Firefighters worked through the night constructing line to minimize fire spread. The fire is currently estimated at 2,483 acres and is 15% contained. So right now, firefighters are going to be working today on completing some handline construction in places where they need to finish that. We do have dozer line established around the southern portion of the fire, and on the eastern portion of the fire, it did encounter the fire scar from the Pine Fire of 2024, which really helped to moderate conditions. On the northern side of the fire is bound by some handline and existing prescribed burn units.
10: Jamie Oley, a Type 3 Incident Command team, is taking over the fire this morning, and we'll have more information as it becomes available. I'm R.L. Garrigues.
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1: 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Let it be known.
2: Saturday, May 9th, Boneyard Beer celebrates 16 years of Boneyard Beer.
1: Let it be known.
2: Sick flash tattoos from Sienna, Mac, and Kristen of Dark Nuevo Tattoo Studio, all served up with some kick-ass beers.
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2: Don't miss this insane lineup of specialty beers featuring Three Floyds, Russian River, and Grains of Wrath, as well as some rare offerings from the Boneyard Vault. Mouthwatering food specials from Boneyard Pub, as well as some damn delicious cocktails. Rock out with awesome live music from Ben's own Left Slide. Then finish off the night with Punch You in the Ear energy from Livid Kings and It's Chaos.
1: Let it be known.
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1: Let it be known.
2: 16 years of Boneyard beer.
1: Boneyard beer. 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
9: R.L. Garrigues in the newsroom.
10: We have an update this morning on the Pine Mountain fire that began as a prescribed burn but jumped the fire lines and increased in size yesterday. Fire Information Officer Jamie Oley.
11: The Pine Mountain fire experienced minimal fire growth overnight. Firefighters worked through the night constructing line to minimize fire spread. The fire is currently estimated at 2,483 acres and it's 15% contained. So right now, firefighters are going to be working today on completing some handline construction in places where they need to finish that up. We do have dozer line established around the southern portion of the fire, and on the eastern portion of the fire, it did encounter the fire scar from the Pine Fire of 2024, which really helped to moderate conditions. On the northern side of the fire is bound by some handline and existing prescribed burn units.
10: Jamie Oley, a Type 3 Incident Command team, is taking over the fire this morning, and we'll have more information as it becomes available. I'm R.L. Garrigues.
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2: I'm Ed Mangan. We start with football news. Running back Breece Hall is staying with the Jets. Agent Nicole Lynn of Clutch Sports says Hall is getting a three-year extension worth $45.75 million and includes $29 million in guarantees. Meanwhile, the league and the Referees Association have ratified a seven-year collective bargaining agreement. So there will be no replacement referees this season. The NFL schedule will be released next Thursday. To the NBA playoffs with the Knicks and 76ers tonight in Philadelphia.

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1: 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Update. R.L. Garrigues in the newsroom.
2: We have an update this morning on the Pine Mountain Fire that began as a prescribed burn but jumped the fire lines and increased in size yesterday. Fire Information Officer Jamie Oley.
3: The Pine Mountain Fire experienced minimal fire growth overnight. Firefighters worked through the night constructing line to minimize fire spread. The fire is currently estimated at 2,483 acres and it's 15% contained. So right now, firefighters are going to be working today on completing some handline construction in places where they need to finish that up. We do have dozer line established around the southern portion of the fire, and on the eastern portion of the fire, it did encounter the fire scar from the Pine Fire of 2024, which really helped to moderate conditions. On the northern side of the fire is bound by some handline and existing prescribed burn units.
2: Jamie Oley, a Type 3 Incident Command team, is taking over the fire this morning, and we'll have more information as it becomes available. I'm R.L. Garrigues.
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0: It's the X100.7 Central Oregon's classic rock station. I'm Julie, hanging out with you on this Friday, heading into Mother's Day weekend. I was just over on ultimateclassicrock.com checking out a nice collection of rock stars and their moms. It's fun to see what people's moms look like. They have all the Beatles, they got the Rolling Stones and their moms, they got the guys from Kiss, Bon Jovi, Van Halen. Go check it out, it's pretty cool. My favorite rock star mom story is, you know, Geddy Lee, the lead singer of Rush. Well, his real name is Gary Lee Weinrib. Parents were from Eastern Europe, escaped the Holocaust, mom's from Poland. And when Gary was a teenager, she used to say his name, Geddy. Geddy, Geddy, you know, she couldn't pronounce Gary in her Polish accent, so she said Geddy, and all his friends used to make fun of him, and the name stuck, and now his name is Geddy Lee.
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0: The X 100.7. My name is Julie. Mother's Day coming up this weekend. Maybe you're taking your ma out to brunch, but you're looking for something else to do. Well, tomorrow, Tumalo Lavender has their free event for moms. They got free gifts and some farm-made refreshments. If your mom loves the smell of lavender, that could be a cool theme. Also tomorrow, Bend Beauty Expo and Bend Creators Market are both happening at the same time at the Expo Center in Redmond from 9 a.m. to 3 p.m. That could be fun. And Sunday on Mother's Day, there's a Mother's Day event at Discovery Park in Northwest Crossing. They're going to have fun runs, build a bouquet, family workout, just a kind of an outdoor fun thing. And the funds raised will be donated to the Malawi Project.
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5: R.L. Garrigues in the newsroom.
6: We have an update this morning on the Pine Mountain fire that began as a prescribed burn but jumped the fire lines and increased in size yesterday. Fire Information Officer Jamie Oley.
7: The Pine Mountain fire experienced minimal fire growth overnight. Firefighters worked through the night constructing line to minimize fire spread. The fire is currently estimated at 2,483 acres and is 15% contained. So right now, firefighters are going to be working today on completing some handline construction in places where they need to finish that. We do have dozer line established around the southern portion of the fire, and on the eastern portion of the fire, it did encounter the fire scar from the Pine Fire of 2024, which really helped to moderate conditions. On the northern side of the fire is bound by some handline and existing prescribed burn units.
6: Jamie Oley, a Type 3 Incident Command team, is taking over the fire this morning, and we'll have more information as it becomes available. I'm R.L. Garrigues.
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2: I'm Ed Mankin. We start with the playoffs. First to the NBA. It's the Knicks and the 76ers getting ready to do battle in Philadelphia. Still no word on whether Joel Embiid will be able to play. We'll have the game for you here on ESPN Radio with our coverage getting underway in about an hour. Meanwhile, ESPN's David Dennis Jr. talked about the situation in Boston and which star might get traded for the team on the outside looking in the postseason. Celtics were eliminated by the 76ers in Game 7. Also tonight, it's the Spurs and the Timberwolves. That series tied the game apiece. Meanwhile, the Mavericks have hired former Blazers assistant GM Mike Schmitz to oversee the franchise's day-to-day operations. To hockey, it's the Sabres and the Canadiens facing off in 90 minutes in Western New York. Buffalo looking for a 2-0 series lead. Also, the Knights and Ducks tonight, that series tied at a game apiece. Football news, running back Breece Hall stays with the Jets. Agent Nicole Lynn of Clutch Sports says he's getting a 3-year deal worth $45.75 million. Also, no replacement referees, a deal in the Referees Association of the league has been ratified for 7 years.
3: Hey, it's Michelle Smallman, and coming up Monday as the NBA playoffs roll on, I'll tell you why what happens at the draft lottery will have the biggest impact on the offseason. Plus, Canty is back from Japan. It's on Sports from like 6 a.m. Eastern right here on ESPN Radio, ESPN2, and ESPNU.
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0: It's the X 100.7 Central Oregon's Classic Rock Station. Julie here. 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

0: KFBX 100.7, Central Oregon's classic rock station. I'm Julie. I've got your Central Oregon weather forecast here. Tonight, temperatures in the low 40s. And then from the weekend straight into the beginning of next week, it's looking like sunny and mid to high 80s every single day. No precipitation in the forecast. That's how it is in the high desert sometimes. 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
2: I'm Ed Mangan. We are half hour away from tip-off from Philadelphia. Game 3 between the Knicks and 76ers on ESPN Radio, with New York looking, well, 3-0. No word yet still of Joel Embiid Wolf playing tonight's game. However, at this moment, he is on the floor taking warm-ups with his teammates. Meanwhile, the Knicks will be without forward OG Anunoby. He continues to be bothered by a right hamstring strain. Also tonight, the Spurs and the Timberwolves. That series tied in a game apiece, as those two teams will battle tonight in Minnesota. Meanwhile, with the Celtics out, ESPN's David Dennis Jr. talked about the situation in Boston and also which star might get traded.
3: I would weigh the option on both of them. I'm not ruling out a Tatum trade. Like,
4: okay.
3: I think if somebody gives me a better package for Tatum, I will consider it. Or if somebody gives me, you know, I don't think that this should just be cut and dry. Jalen Brown's the one to have to go.
2: Also, the Mavericks have hired former Blazers assistant GM Mike Schmitz to oversee the franchise's day-to-day operations. Stanley Cup playoffs tonight. Sabres host the Canadiens at the top of the hour, looking to go up 2-0. Knights and the Ducks, that series tied at 1-1 apiece. They'll play tonight in Anaheim.

0: spring, finally arriving. Everything feels a little more alive this time of year. Brighter, softer, greener. And that same rich green shows up in May's birthstone, the emerald. There's something calming about it. Even centuries ago, people noticed. The Roman writer Pliny the Elder believed emeralds could soothe tired eyes. And today, science agrees. The color green is known to reduce stress and soothe the eyes. They've been worn by royalty throughout history, from ancient empires to Cleopatra herself, who was known for her love of emeralds. Emeralds have been treasured for generations, with some of the most beautiful stones found in places like Colombia, Brazil, Africa, Pakistan, and Afghanistan. Whether it's a May birthday or a piece that simply speaks to you, emeralds are a beautiful way to celebrate the season. Come into Satterley Jewelry Repair and Design, and we can show you some of these beautiful gems.
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0: It's the X100.7 Central Oregon's Classic Rock Station. Julie here with you on this Friday. 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

0: Aerosmith with Crazy here on the X 100.7 Central Oregon's Classic Rock Station. I'm Julie. Classic Rock History for today. Yeah, it's Aerosmith. On this day, 1993, Aerosmith's 11th studio album, Get a Grip, it topped the Billboard chart. It was their first album out of 11 to go to number one. Aerosmith became popular with a whole new generation of fans with songs like Crying, Living on the Edge, Crazy, which we just heard. The album sold over 20 million copies worldwide. 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
2: I'm Christine Lisi. In the opener of a Wednesday NBA doubleheader on ESPN, 76ers playing without the injured Joel Embiid, hanging in with a Knicks team that beat them by 39 in Game 1. In Game 2 tonight, Philadelphia and New York are tied at 99, about 6 minutes to go in regulation. Game 2 of the doubleheader, Timberwolves Spurs set to tip off shortly on ESPN. Lakers point guard Luka Doncic still not sure when he'll be able to return from a grade 2 hamstring strain that's kept him out nearly 5 weeks. Don't expect to see Luka anytime soon, says landscape writer David Dennis Jr.
3: You're not going to rush Luka back, because also you're going to have to play OKC and run up and down the court in them. And what happens if you beat OKC? You think Luka's going to be able to make a deep playoff run? This feels like they should just shut him down. And I think internally they probably have a notion that Luka's not coming back. Like, this is who this team is, and they're not going to be able to steal one anyway. I think they should just go ahead and settle that.
2: David Dennis Jr. on ESPN Radio. LA down 1-0 at Oklahoma City Game 2 tomorrow. Hours after Celtics President of Basketball Operations Brad Stevens downplayed any perceived rift between Jaylen Brown and the organization, Brown reaffirmed his happiness in Boston, said if it were up to him, he would stay with the Celtics long term. Second round of the Stanley Cup playoffs, Game 1. Sabres leading the Canadiens 4-2, 3.5 minutes to go in the third. Buffalo with power play goals from Ryan McLeod and Bo Byram. Baseball, Yankees seem to be on their way to a rare win, only their third in the last 18 games. They trail the Rangers 6-1, bottom eight. Three home runs for Andy Páez. Dodgers roll by the Astros 12-2. LA's Tyler Glass now left before the second inning due to lower back pain. He's scheduled for an MRI.
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